0: Deion Dawkins, Connor McGovern. I don't know enough to know. Spencer Brown.
1: Yeah, I would assume they have it. And I also think when you have the quarterback, then it elevates the other things offensively. Yeah. So that's, you know, pass rusher, you need two.
0: They've got Greg Rousseau and Ed Oliver. Does that Oliver count?
1: Yeah, he does. Sure, he does. And then you need three defensive playmakers.
2: See, they lost some guys.
1: Mm-hmm.
0: They got C.J. Gardner-Johnson. They've got Christian Bedford. Oh, they have Bradley Chubb as well. Bradley Chubb and Greg Rousseau are the pass rushers, so yes, they've got two there. So you could say Ed Oliver. You could say C.J. Gardner-Johnson, Christian Benford. You could even say Cole Bishop. You could say Terrell Bernard. So, yeah.
1: Yes. So Buffalo checks the list.
0: Buffalo. Okay.
1: I don't think New England does.
0: All right. Let's take a look here.
2: You got to have three playmakers.
0: Hold on, please. Hold. All right. The New England Patriots. They've got Drake May. Playmakers. I mean, to me, they're not on the same level, but theirs would be some combination of Travion Henderson and Ramondre Stevenson at running back, Hunter Henry at tight end, and then at receiver, you know, Romeo Dubs was their big free agent signing.
1: I don't think I can get there with them.
0: That doesn't feel like it to me.
2: Now, if they get A.J. Brown...
0: Okay. They get A.J. Brown, then yes.
1: Now you're talking with gas, yeah. But I don't think so as currently. So I think New England's out.
2: Yep.
1: So I think Buffalo's in.
0: Okay.
1: AFC North, Baltimore.
0: So Baltimore is going to have
1: they've got all of
0: Lamar
1: this.
0: Jackson. Now we're going to have Derrick Henry. We're going to have Zay Flowers. We're going to have Mark Andrews. Offensive line for them, three quality offensive linemen. And they've lost. Obviously, we know they lost Linderbaum. The Ravens would have their first-round pick. They'd have Ronnie Stanley and Roger Rosengarten. So we'll give them the three offensive linemen. Pass rushers, do they have two? They have got Trey Hendrickson is one. And then the question is Tavius Robinson, Mike Green, Zion Young, their second-round pick this year. Can they get another pass rusher there? So I think
1: they're pretty close.
0: Like, what did Tavius Robinson have last year? Let's
1: see. I mean, they need Mike Green to go, but Tavius Robinson, one of them.
0: Tavius Robinson last year was 4.5 sacks. I don't know. We got Trey Hendrickson, like, your pass rush.
1: Yeah, I think you'll be fine.
0: Your pass rush is going to be.
1: And then defensive playmakers, three. Yeah, they got those.
0: Yeah, Roquan Smith, they Kyle Hamilton, Nate Wiggins.
1: Yeah.
0: Malachi Starks.
1: In spades. Yes. In spades. So Baltimore joins Buffalo as an in. Cincinnati.
0: All right, Cincinnati's got the quarterback, the playmakers.
1: The line. Yeah, I think their line is plenty good enough now. They got Orlando Brown, Ted Karras, Amarius Mims, Dalton Risner. Yeah, I think they're more than fine. Pass rusher two. So they drafted him.
0: Well, and they brought him.
1: And they brought in. They did. Yeah, and they also have got
0: their last. They got first.
1: Oh boy, they really upped up their. I forget they got Jonathan Allen and Dexter Lawrence.
0: To me, you can count Dexter Lawrence there. That's fine.
1: Yeah, and they just drafted Shamar Stewart, so I think they're fine there.
0: I don't know if they've got three defensive playmakers.
1: So if you go pass rushers and you give either Shamar Stewart is one who they need, obviously they need more from.
2: Or Murphy.
1: If you go that there, then you can go either Jonathan Allen or Dexter Lawrence at playmaker.
0: Probably both.
1: And then... Probably. Then just
0: Brian Cook is a very good safety that they brought up.
1: Yeah, that's right,
0: Brian Cook.
1: Yeah. So I think they have it.
0: Yeah, they're a little more on the iffy side than.
1: Yeah.
0: The Steelers.
1: No.
0: Uh-oh.
1: AFC South.
0: Start with Houston.
1: Houston's the most likely, right?
0: So Houston's got C.J. Stroud, which is to me. Yes,
1: I'm with you, and I love him, but I think, yeah.
0: All right, then you've got Nico Collins, you've got David Montgomery, you got, yeah, I like, they have weapons, I think.
2: I forgot about the Montgomery trade.
0: Jaden Higgins, Jalen Noel,
1: yeah.
0: Dalton Schultz, so we'll give them.
1: But they don't have the offensive line. They don't have three quality offensive linemen.
0: Well, they would say now with Braden Smith, Wyatt Teller, and then, you know, they drafted their center in the first round this year. I'm imagining they would have.

0: think that he is a quality offensive lineman. Their left tackle is a second-round pick a year ago. I'm not saying he's good.
1: Yeah, they need him to be. But I think they're more like – in fact, I think they're less than the Bengals.
0: Yeah.
1: On this.
0: Defensively, they're ahead of the Bengals.
1: Well ahead.
0: Two pass rushers, yes. Playmakers, yes. Yes.
1: Yep. All right, Jacksonville. But I think they're more like – you with me? Like less than Cincinnati on hitting all of this? They have to be, because you'd take Burrow over Stroud
0: for sure
1: every single time.
0: And you take their playmakers.
2: The weakest person of the 12 you mentioned outside of the offensive lineman is your quarterback.
1: Yeah.
0: All right, Jags.
1: I think the Jags are going to be right there.
0: You got Trevor Lawrence. You've got Brian Thomas, Jacoby Myers, and
1: Travis Hunter.
0: He's a full-time defensive back now.
1: No, he's a receiver.
2: No,
1: he went the other way.
2: When you were out.
0: What?
2: Oh, yeah.
0: So they said that they announced he was a full-time quarterback, and then they're like, oh, oops, kidding?
1: No, he said, oops, kidding.
0: He said, I'm a full-time receiver.
1: No, he's...
2: No, the head coach of the Jags came.
1: Yeah.
2: Remember, he was doing a pod. I think Zagura was out
1: You
2: that
1: were
2: day.
1: When all this happened. Yeah, no, he's still doing the... He's still doing it all.
2: Yeah, they were doing something like you've done in the past with, like, season ticket members. And, like, the head coach was like, oh, no, he's playing both ways.
1: Yeah.
2: Like, if anything, he's going to play wide receiver.
1: Yeah.
0: Oh, okay. And then they'd have Basil Tootin at the running back position. Brent Strange was already. Yeah, they're there. Offensive line, sure.
1: Yeah, seems close enough. Defensively, are they there?
0: Walker and Allen are the pass rushers.
1: Yep.
0: You got Eric Armstead. You got Oladukun. You got...
1: I don't know about three defensive playmakers.
0: Yeah, I mean, they've got...
1: I think they're worse than Cincinnati, too.
0: Yeah.
1: They're not them and Houston, I think, are very similar on this.
0: Houston's
1: path.
0: Just loaded on defense.
1: They're so Houston good. Is so good. Yeah.
0: Loaded.
1: All right. AFC West. Denver Broncos. I think you're gonna have three in this division that we gotta go through.
0: All right. Denver's got Bo Nix. They've got RJ Harvey, Sutton, Waddle. Yep. Offensive line, yep, definitely. And then defensively, your pass rushers are Benito and Cooper. Sure. Mm-hmm. Playmakers.
1: Yeah, they got
0: Pat Surtain, Hufanga, Riley Moss.
1: If you believe in Bo Nix, then they got him.
0: Zach Allen.
1: He's the biggest question of it.
2: Then that's better than Cincinnati.
1: You have to be a really big believer, and it's just like QB almost has to be on a weighted scale because it's so valuable.
0: Yep.
1: And I think most people would have Burrow as a top five quarterback when healthy. All right, Kansas City, obviously quarterback, playmaker.
0: You'd have to go right now. You'd go
1: Kenneth
0: Worthy,
1: Walker.
0: Kelce, and Kenneth Walker.
1: Yeah, because Rashee Rice is in limbo.
0: Yep.
1: But I think they're that.
0: Line, yes definitely.
1: For sure. Pass rusher,
0: Chris Jones.
1: Yep.
0: Karlaftis.
1: Defensive playmakers?
0: Yeah, Bolton. Then after
1: they
0: that.
1: They drafted Mansoor in the first round.
0: Yeah, it was
1: the
0: corner. That's
1: so
0: what
1: they
0: traded up with us.
1: Yeah.
0: Yeah, other than that, it's a little light. Louis Gilman played very well in Baltimore last year. But I don't know if you're saying, okay, that's our dude. Drew Tranquil's a solid linebacker. Maybe.
1: Finally, Los Angeles. I think that these guys might actually have the best. I haven't gotten into this yet. I just pulled them up right now.
0: You got Justin
1: Obviously,
0: Herbert.
1: They have the quarterback.
0: You got Amarian Hampton.
1: They've got the weapons.
0: You've got Ladd McConkey.
1: Yeah.
0: You've got Quentin Johnson. Mm-hmm. You've got the tight ends now, Gadsden, Kohler, and Njoku.
1: Yeah, no, they got that in spades.
0: Yeah.
1: Offensive line.
0: Keaton Mitchell's a nice little weapon as well as an extra running back there.
1: Offensive line's loaded.
0: Yes, defense. Pass rushers.
1: I forgot that.
0: Khalil Mack and Tui Peloto, I think, had a decent amount of sacks last year, if I'm not mistaken. And then you've got
1: Is
0: Tony
1: Khalil
0: Jefferson,
1: Mack not on this team?
0: Yeah,
1: oh, there he is. I see him.
0: Derwin James. I think you're pretty.
1: I think this is it.
0: Yeah, I think you're all
1: so
0: right,
1: I think,
0: right there.
1: I think Chargers, Bills, Ravens.
0: Yep.
2: I'm not so sure the Bills are in that.
1: They're close.
2: At that top level, but Yeah. I'll give it to you.
1: That's an interesting way to look at it, and there's less teams than you think.
0: Yes.
1: Like, there's probably...
0: We're given some passes. I don't know that there's, like, a clear loaded, like we would say with, I think, like, the Rams.
1: The Rams, the Niners, and the Seahawks are all...
0: Seahawks now no Kenneth Walker, so you're counting on, you know, Jadarian Price to step into that. They're kind of by the way, they kind of prove that you don't need necessarily three offensive playmakers.
1: You're right.
0: You need two.
1: Need one dude.
0: And
1: need, by the way, I wouldn't be surprised. I'm not saying he's going to win Offensive Player of the Year, but I think Emeka Buka is going to have a massive year in Tampa.
0: He should.
1: Massive.
0: He
1: massive,
0: should.
1: Massive, massive, massive.
0: No Mike Evans.
1: Numbers years, yeah. All right, Travis Schweitzer at the podium coming up next. You'll listen to Cleveland Browns Daily. 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Please bet responsibly.
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0: We're going to bring in our young center out of Alabama, Parker Brailsford. 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
14: Thank you.
0: Congratulations, man. I know this is a dream come true. What was the moment like when you got the phone call, and were you surprised or were you expecting it to be the Cleveland Browns?
14: To be honest, I was kind of expecting it just through conversations with my people and just based on kind of how my business with them went. I feel like we had a good relationship, and I feel like this is the right place for me.
15: And, Parker, you mentioned the conversations going well. In particular, what were the conversations between you and Coach Warhop like, far as just your relatability and how you felt that went?
14: honestly, it was just talking about certain things. Like, it didn't even have to be football. Just the way our conversations went, as far as, like, you know, we would talk about, like, our backgrounds and things like that. And just, I just felt like I connected with him. And I feel like that's important as a coach, just being able to be able to connect with your players, just to build that relationship.
1: Parker, you were on a conference call a couple of minutes before you hopped on the phone with us, with the assembled media downstairs, all the writers and all the media here in Cleveland. There are a bunch of questions about your size. If people look at what you benched and they look at your workout numbers, I think they might view it differently. How do you handle that sometimes? Because, look, I know you're not the biggest center, but centers come in all shapes and sizes. Like Ethan Posick has been in the last 3 years, is 6'5", but he's totally – he breaks the mold the other way when it comes to centers.
14: Yeah, honestly, obviously I rely a lot on my athleticism. And then a big thing is leverage as well. But honestly, I've been getting that my whole life, so I kind of just brush it off and just let my film talk for what it is. And, yeah, that's really how I deal with it.
1: And you're also pretty good with the football on your hands as well. I know, no center likes to look back and see his quarterback getting sacked, but Brown's Instagram, I don't know if you saw this, they just posted, or it was on Twitter, actually. They'll do both. They just posted a video of Ty Simpson getting sacked last year. I think against Florida State, ball came out. You picked it up, and, dude, you got some wheels going down the left sideline.
14: Hey, I just was trying to do what I could for my team. That's all.
1: Well, Spencer Fano, who the Browns took in the first round on Thursday night, he told us yesterday that he played a little running back when he was in high school before he got too big and they had to move him to the O-line. So you get two offensive linemen here potentially that can carry the football. There is history here. Last year, Luke Whipler lined up as a fullback. We've had Nick Harris line up as a fullback as well. Joking aside, have you ever done that? Would you ever want to do that?
14: Honestly, I would want to do that, but I've never done that before. It looks fun. Honestly, I want to try it.
15: And Parker, obviously you had to wait, but the time is now for you, and a dream is coming true. And in the process of going through that, man, and the reflections that you obviously going to have, you're in the National Football League. What are your thoughts when you say that to yourself, and what's going through your mind?
14: Man, it's crazy. You know, it's been a dream since I was a child, like probably 4 years old. I picked up my first football and started playing. But, I mean, dreams come true. It's definitely a blessing. And, I mean, I'm just excited to get to work.
16: Parker, we'll get you out of here on this one, because one of the things that seems to have been a common trait with the guys that the Browns have brought in this draft is that not only are they excellent football players, they're excellent individuals, and they've got kind of that grit, but also leadership. You're a team captain at Alabama. You're a team captain, obviously, in high school as well. What's your kind of style of leadership? And it's not often that you see guys on the offensive line in roles like that. Now, Spencer Fano, our first pick as well, he was a team captain. What did that mean to you to have that honor and the respect of your peers?
14: I mean, that was a blessing as well. Coming in as a transfer and being able to do that in 2 years, just earning everybody respect with hard work. And, it was a blessing. And then my leadership style is probably more, obviously on the field when you're playing, it's a little bit different because I direct a lot of different things. Just being able to bring guys with me. If I'm going to go edge your film, I'm going to try and get guys to come with me to go do that just to make the whole team better, not just myself. So
16: I love that. And Parker, you're going to, I'm sure, be telling guys, come get in the gym with me and see if you can throw up these outrageous numbers that I'm throwing up there. You're a strong man, young man, a strong, strong man. We're excited to have you come to the Cleveland Browns again. Congratulations. That was a day you've waited for your whole life. And now the real fun begins when we get you in here and get you on the grass and have you be a part of this football team.
14: Yes, sir. Thank you.
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2: Reliving day three of the 2026 NFL Draft. 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
16: Browns assistant general manager Glenn Cook with us in the studio. And Glenn, we're all excited. The world seems very excited about what's going on with the Cleveland Browns. Historic, some people are saying, and the fact that there's this thing called the consensus mock board. I don't know if you guys have ever even heard of this. Probably not.
2: No.
16: It's been around since 2008.
26: You're about to hear about it.
16: They compile, all of the mock drafts from the so-called industry experts, all of that, and they put it in. They make a consensus big board based on that. It's only been around since 2018, but the Browns are now the first team ever in a single draft to draft four players in the top 32 on that consensus big board. So if they're right and you guys are right, this should be really a real treat. How are you guys feeling as you sit back and digest not just the four, but the five players you've added to this roster?
27: Very excited. I mean, I hope they're right.
16: I hope everybody's right.
27: That's what we do this for. But when we came into this, it's about, and as you guys have seen, it's about us maneuvering the board the best we can to just get guys that we think will help us win football games. And I think at every pick, you know, no matter how we got to it, we feel like we did that. So, like I said, we hope the board's right, but we feel good. We feel good.
16: I want to ask you a question. We asked Kat Hickman, and she was elated by the time she got in here, and that was we were able to get Emmanuel and also have Denzel Boston there. But, you know, when we were doing the broadcast yesterday, we got to pick 38, and we don't know your guys' board, but I know that I like Denzel Boston. He had done seven games there with E-Man and loved him and wanted him. We're like, all right, 38, at least we're going to get one of these guys. We're going to have the opportunity to get one of these guys. Turns out you guys actually wanted both of them too, and now they're both Cleveland Browns. Take me through that second round and how that played out, because I'm not a patient guy. I would not be allowed. Andrew Berry said he likes a sterile cockpit. I would be thrown out of there for my emotion, because I was like, let's just trade all these fifth-round picks and go get him right now, get them both, and we'll see on down the road. And you guys ended up doing it in a much more judicious manner.
27: I mean, I talked about it in the press, just like exuding extreme patience, because it is hard, right? You see guys sitting on the board. You have them in certain spots, and you're like, they're not going to get to us. And, you can very much talk yourself into this player not making it there. But, one, the focus was just how do we sequence it? You know, like you have multiple players in a range where you take them at 39. It's okay, what's the best way to sequence picking them off versus just like, I like this one over this one. You know, sometimes they're on the same level, but it's like, okay, relative to everyone else at their position who's been taken or not been taken, how do we sequence it such that we give ourselves the best shot to get them? So that's the exercise we do all the time. And I think all teams are trying to do that exercise. And we kind of got it. We figured it out this
16: year. You got it right.
27: It never works perfectly, but
16: that was pretty close.
27: Yeah, we felt good about, okay, let's take Boston, get him in the boat, get two really young, talented pass catchers for Tyler to work with. And then, I mean, we immediately went to work on the phones trying to figure out what was the right spot to get up in the second round. And as E-Man continued to sort of just come to us and come to us, and you know, we had a couple offers and felt like the spot we got to was the best one given what they're asking for. So, yeah. Patience is man, it's a teacher in these moments, you know. It's a teacher to relax and trust the board, trust the process. We talked about the exercises we do. We put so much work into it, so it's fun to let it play out.
4: I mean, I would need to do, you say exercises, I would have to do breathing exercises, to be honest with you, because there was legitimately a world in which neither of those guys was there at 39. There was a world in which they both went, and then you would have to go to plan C, potentially a 39, right?
27: So you have all of them, you know?
4: Yeah.
27: Like we worked
16: a world where they weren't even there on day two.
4: Because that was my fear, to be honest with you. But we all were on the same page. Those are the two guys, and like I'm glad that we all were thinking the same. Those are the two guys that we wanted. Yeah. Those are the two guys that when I woke up Friday morning, I'm like, these are two guys where if you ask me, how do I rank them? I want these two guys. But I also didn't think that there was a great shot. Where I thought there was a decent shot that neither would be there.
27: Yeah, I think once we realized probably E-Man was not going where we thought he would go, that's probably when we turned up the heat in terms of phone calls and really got aggressive.
15: And Glenn, just from a evaluation standpoint and just logistically speaking, is there someone whose job is to be the emissary that makes the phone calls to the different teams, and that's like going into the draft? This is your role. You're the guy that's going to be point man for that.
27: Yeah, Andrew, like, does his roll call thing. We all have, like, responsibilities in the draft room, so he can focus on thinking about, okay, what are we doing here? So there's a couple of us on the phone. VCAT, Ken, I mean, Adam's making calls. We all have pretty good relationships around the league, so it's really a collaborative effort where if you get a text, we share it out in the room. We have good tech where we can all display it and kind of talk through it and understand the options we have. But yeah, there's, you know, it's funny, we do the roll call at the beginning just to make sure we all know, hey, this is your responsibility, like, let's stay on top of it so we can execute.
15: This really is like mock military. You really have to be a diplomat.
27: I mean, we're not, you know, it's, fortunately it's not life and death, but it's intense, you know, and so it is good to kind of have those things in place such that you never know. Sometimes you get teams, not every team's ahead of or thinking ahead in terms of, okay, we may be coming up or we may want to move back. Sometimes you get that call one pick before, and it's like you have to be really organized to make sure you don't miss out on an opportunity just because of the timing of it. So to your point, like, we have a lot of things in place to make sure we can do that.
16: Then you think about it. Those are guys that we like, but a wide receiver and a safety, if you look at Stoops as a safety, nickel hybrid, both went before that pick 39.
27: Yeah,
16: right. And then you're saying, okay, all right, here we go. And that was the guy that we liked as well. When you guys are going through situations like this, when you see how this played out, to reminisce about, oh, let's go back to day one, because I think things maybe look different. Maybe this isn't fully possible, certainly not to get the five guys that you got, if you don't move from 6 to 9.
27: Yeah.
16: That ends up being a big little move there.
27: Yeah, you think about it, you don't know, right? None of us have the crystal ball, but you do try to give yourself the best chance of sort of adding as many of these good players as you can. So it's a factor, to your point. It's a factor. We are thinking about, okay, you know, moving from 9 puts us in position to get a couple picks, you know, later in the draft. And that's not that we'll just sit there, right? Like, so now we can now package those picks and kind of maneuver the board, as I said, and move around. So it all plays into it. Andrew does a great job, as you know, of like, strategizing and helping us bring the pieces together and obviously executing, but it's a number of things working in play at the same time.
16: When you're making the trade to go up and get E-Man, and you have 70 and 74, and obviously they want 70, and obviously you want it set 74. How do those back and forth go? Because it's really just a couple spots, but I imagine that somebody's got to blink. Like, at the end of the day, somebody has to blink.
27: Yeah, you know, like, like any negotiation, you don't need to win all of them, right? Like,
16: but get the guy. At the end of the day.
27: And when I say, if it's, we all use charts and whatnot, it's get a couple percentage on the chart. Like, we're not going to be super rigid, to your point. At the end of the day, we have to play football games.
16: Right.
27: And in order to win football games, you need really good football players. So, like I said, we do a good job of making sure that we balance out value, but just getting ballers.
4: I want to talk about Austin Barber here, mm-hmm. if we could, because you doubled up a wide receiver. Mm-hmm. Last year, doubled up at running back.
27: Mm-hmm.
4: Now you're doubling up at offensive tackle. Well. Doubled up at quarterback last year as well. Obviously, some people, and both Todd and AB mentioned this yesterday, said that Barber could eventually move inside. He's a big dude.
27: Yeah.
4: He's 6'7". Tell us about why you liked him and why you decided to make the move back up to Grad.
27: Yeah, and I think I might have said this last year coming out of training camp, but, you start the season and you look at your depth chart, especially with the big guys up front, and you think you have this surplus of bodies, and then you get to week 6, and it starts to get a little scarce, right. And the quality also is much different when you're looking to replace players. So I think it's always important, and we keep it in front of mind, of making sure we have depth in the trenches, and making sure that we have as many really talented people to play on Sundays to protect the quarterback, to run the football, and win the games in 4 minutes.
4: You so need 10, not 5.
27: I mean, you need 15 if you have them, quite honestly. But it's, that played a lot into it. You can just never have enough. And then you factor in he's, starting left tackle in the SEC for multiple years, going up against the best of the best each week. He's tough. He's competitive. Big dude. It's just a ton of value in a player like that. And you think about the potential versatility. So just all those different things played into it. But the big thing is just you can never have enough big men.
15: And Glenn, Nathan mentioned it earlier that we are getting lauded, or you guys in particular, getting lauded for what you've accomplished thus far in this draft. At what point do you give yourself the space to look at it and say, you know what? I really do appreciate what we were able to accomplish.
27: Look, we appreciate our group because of all the work. I think that our main focus is making sure that the process is clean and that we execute on the plan and stay disciplined and work hard and continue to add players. We'll never settle. Mm-hmm. People give us a lot of credit for last year. These guys got to go out and play. Ultimately, when we host the trophy, that's when you take a step back, because that's why we're doing this. It's awesome to draft players, but we want to win football games. So I think that's the only moment you'll see us settle. when we bring more playoff games back to Cleveland and compete for championships.
16: With talking about a guy that's 6'7" and as big as he is, guard. You were like, that guy's huge. Guard is when we saw him with Mekhi Becton in Philly. Is that kind of changed? Maybe not just him, and there. I'm sure there are others.
27: There's many examples of former tackles with that kind of size moving inside. It really comes down to his foundation with his feet and his ability to bend. Like, this kid's athletic.
16: He's a basketball player.
27: It gives him a basketball player. So it gives him an opportunity to just be versatile, be flexible. He's big. He's strong. The body's inside. You know who we're playing against every week, twice a year in the AFC North. So all those things play into it, right? This is a matchup game at every level. So he adds the opportunity to, win matchups in different ways. So, I think it's just he has a number of things that you want. Sometimes they're big, but they can't move. Sometimes they can move, but they're not strong and they're not big. This dude's got a good blend.
4: Yeah. I was going to say, look at Ethan Posick. He kind of breaks the mold at center.
27: Yeah.
4: Mm-hmm. He's giant. And Barber, were you in the room for Barber's FaceTime call? It sounds like he's cut from monk's cloth it comes to colorful language.
27: He's ready to go.
16: Unfortunately, we didn't know that by the time
4: we talked to him on the phone.
16: We would have had a lot of fun with that. But, that guy was pretty fired
27: up. I think you just hear, it's just the joy of being drafted. Awesome. At the end of the day,
16: a dream come true.
27: Yeah, he's being drafted. Third round, 85th pick? Can't remember exactly. You guys correct me
4: Stand
27: on
4: by.
27: That.
4: It was pick 86.
27: 86, one off. But just the joy that he had, he was lit. I think if we shipped him some pads overnight, he would show up ready to do one-on-ones. But, it was exciting.
16: Before we get out of here with you, Glenn, today, still more work to do. And as we sit right now, five more picks. Mm-hmm. Essentially, had 10 players this team. Four of them, in the fifth round in a six-pick span. At one point, we had, you know, basically, I think, five of eight picks at one point, which was pretty cool. What do you guys, with that, you know, no specifics or giving anything away, but what can people expect from you guys today with these remaining five picks?
27: I mean, I think we have all seen it. Like, there are still good football players who have not had their names called. Guys who will come into the NFL, start games on Sunday, and probably a few who will be really, really good, and we all will be sitting back and saying, why didn't we take this guy higher?
16: We'd like to find that guy.
27: Right? Yeah. So right now we're sort of trying to understand, okay, who are those targets for us? And that's across all positions. I think at this point you open up the aperture a little bit and say, like, hey, let's still get good football players. You always think about maybe some things you need, but you want to go get good football players, guys who are competitive. I think people are still waiting on a phone call. We'll have a little bit more edge and itch to come in and prove some things. And so we're trying to make sure, you know, that we bring players with that level of intensity and desire to prove all of us wrong. Because at this point, if we're taking you, you're a baller. We missed something, you know, or the league missed out. That's the exercise we're working through right now.
15: And Glenn, from a philosophical standpoint, I used to have this thought that, okay, you don't know what a guy's going to do once he gets in the league because he hasn't been paid yet. Mm-hmm. With the advent of the NIL, that's no longer the case. Does that help in the process now from an evaluation standpoint? Because you do have some semblance of idea what a guy is getting in college and what he's responding, reacting with that.
27: We can talk about NIL for hours at a time. It definitely, I say this, it has changed the information you get, mm-hmm. right? Like, I think before you had no insight into, okay, just like us, right? Like, we all get jobs and we think we're prepared to deal with paying taxes and budgeting and et cetera. But once you get the job and you're like, you see the numbers in your paycheck, you're like, oh, I can go shop and I can do this.
15: Well, what's FICA?
27: Yeah, exactly.
4: Who's that guy?
27: I think what NIL has helped with is not only giving us information on how they handle that to some degree, but also putting us ahead of the curve in terms of, okay, what things do we need to be put in place to help? Mm. Even if there is some concern or some development that needs to be when it comes with money management. Mm. So before you're kind of guessing, but now it's like, okay, you know, this may be a player who we need to put a little bit more investment in coaching and guiding him to the right people, or at least just staying on top of him about it, or, hey, this guy's got it figured out.
4: Mm. Like, I was talking to a coach on another team. Like, you now have situations where you have assistant coaches, position coaches, or heck, even coordinators interviewing these guys before the draft. The player made more than the coach last year.
27: Think about that.
4: It's not like, hey, how is he going to spend his money? No, like, this dude's making 2x what I make, and I'm interviewing him about his transition into life. Like, that's wild.
27: Yeah, and you deal with it in the workplace. I think there is an element of humility that you're trying to find within that player. You know, because I think he understands that dynamic too. But is he still coachable, right? Mm-hmm. Will he still take the lessons? Will he still take the being held accountable in moments on the field? Because none of that stuff matters once you're between the lines. Like, what I'm making, what so-and-so is making.
16: All goes away.
27: When the clock starts, like, it's about who's the best player.
16: Where you were drafted.
27: Like, yeah, it doesn't matter. Yeah, so I think that's to your point, that helps, right? It helps us understand maybe a little bit more of the psyche. Mm-hmm. Before they get her.
15: Yeah, it's interesting because the guys that you've selected and listening to them speak, they certainly go to the accountability route. Several guys were asked, okay, certain things they're considered flaws, if you will, in their game, and they all gave accountable answers to it and did not try to deny it. So I'm saying to myself, those are stand-up guys, the type of guys you want in your locker room.
27: And I think a lot of us a lot of people may be looking at the negative side of NIL mm-hmm. and what it's brought. But it's allowed these young men to develop certain skills at 2021 that, again, we're talking about maybe they're not getting until they get into the league. So there are some positives, you know, like everything, but there are also some challenges. So
16: absolutely. Glenn, thank you so much for your time.
27: You.
16: Have fun out there. Five more picks potentially to bring five more good football players to the Cleveland Browns.
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1: Bro, do you like touchdowns?
2: In the National Football League,
1: I do.
2: In a OTA session, I believe,
16: We had 7 touchdown passes today.
2: Come on.
16: People are excited.
2: People are jacked.
16: Oh. People are jacked, and they should be jacked.
1: We had football. We had this one was open to the assembled media. You were among those assembled.
16: I was.
1: And
16: I was.
1: This was fun.
16: Boy, was it. I would say that it was quite fun. You had big plays offensively. Did some red zone work, but it was mostly high red zone, so it wasn't like low red zone. And I thought Deshaun Watson looked great today. Shador Sanders made some great throws today as well. You got everybody that you wanted to see. When I said, so 7 touchdowns by my calculations, you had Denzel Boston. He accounted for 1. Casey Concepcion, 1 where he climbed the proverbial ladder in between 2 defenders and came down with the ball, got into the end zone. You had Isaiah Bond getting deep for a touchdown. You had Jerry Jeudy looking very good and smooth for a touchdown. Then you had 1 where Deshaun threw a beautiful back shoulder ball to Brendan Bates on 1 where had he led him, Bates was coming across field, and had he led him, a corner had sloughed off on the backside, so he threw it to the back shoulder. Bates made a good adjustment with the ball in the air, but the ball was humming around. Still a couple off of people's shoulder pads today. A couple of the interceptions today were balls that were hit up into the air, 1 by Jeudy that Watson threw, 1 Gage Larvin in. Literally, you could hear the – it was like, you know, they talk about a double doink when your field goal's kicking. You don't want that, the kick and then the block. This was a boom off the chest, and then it was caught. So still got some things to work on here. It's wide receiver, not wide dropper. And so that's what, you know, but I thought very strong day today offensively. And then the one downer was, and hopefully we'll get some news on it. I don't know if anybody spoke about it or if there's anything, if you've seen anything or heard anything while we were out there. I have not, but I really wanted to see or want to hear how Mike Hall's doing. Mike Hall went down today, grabbed his knee, now was able to walk off, assisted, walked off. But I'm not sure if they've said anything yet about that. But he went down on an 11-on-11 period where there were really not, no helmets. It's kind of like supposed to be like a little bit of a walkthrough type of a thing. And I don't know what happened, but he went down, grabbed his right knee immediately. And
2: there was no contact. Like, you literally, it's basically getting in and out of the huddle, getting set. They snap the ball and immediately blow the whistle. It's all about getting in time-wise.
1: Yeah.
2: Get the play. It goes back to what coach has wanted. Take 2 seconds off getting in the huddle. Take 2 seconds off getting the play. Like, it's just practicing those fundamental things.
16: Yeah.
2: And I don't, you know, the guys got up and they move a little bit, but I don't know if he just came out wrong or what.
1: Mm. Hello, Gibby, by the way.
16: Hi. Hello, Gibby.
2: Sorry. It's
16: hello.
2: Been right in
1: nice
2: front
1: to
2: of
1: see
2: me.
1: You. Nice to see you.
16: Hello.
1: Nice to see you.
16: So, yeah, again,
1: so that's
16: hopefully
1: something to be a little bit potentially concerned about, potentially a lot concerned, because he is, we've talked about Mike a lot in this offseason, and he's kind of a, if he can go, then there's another, if he can go to what he is, then there's another potential level for this defensive line, because that's how talented he is. So that would be a massive, that would be a massive blow if there was something serious. So hopefully,
16: you know,
1: hopefully knock on plexiglass. Hopefully everything is good for Mike on that.
16: Yeah.
1: You've seen a few of these now.
16: Yep.
1: What would you say, like, for our audience who doesn't have access to these, and we're giving them, you know, these clips on social that you're seeing, which is so cool that you're able to even see that.
16: Yep.
1: Or even the assembled media who's able to see it and then trying to decipher, you know, all of that messaging. What would you say is the biggest difference to the football fan, but not maybe not the one who would pick up everything, but just the average football fan? What is the biggest difference offensively from what we were doing with Kevin to what we're doing with Todd as you see it?
0: Bo, that's a great question.
1: Thank you. Some people say that I am gifted at asking questions.
16: I would.
1: A few people.
16: I would say that.
1: Not a lot, but a couple people.
16: I would say.
1: A few people.
0: May I join their numbers? Join their ranks.
1: Ranks is the right way. That's the right way. Join the ranks.
0: May I join their ranks? Por favor. Well, let me just take a step back.
1: Yep. I don't think you said hello, by the way.
0: Hello.
1: Thanks.
0: The biggest difference, just in general, is that there is so much more football happening at these OTAs than I've ever seen.
1: So
0: that's not a Kevin. I'm saying since in my tenure with the Cleveland Browns, there is more football happening in OTAs than I've ever seen. More reps.
16: and a variety of ways of reps, too. There's the one where it's all getting everything until the ball snapped, and once the ball snapped, the play's blown dead, so perfect operation. You're talking two fields going through kind of walkthroughs against, you know, cards, basically, or dummy defenses. You're talking foot 11-on-11, 7-on-7, 11-on-11 situations. There's just so much more happening in the 2 hours. Now, your question's about the offensive side of the ball. We saw today, I'll give you a few things that I hadn't seen before, and maybe I have, but I'm wrong. So we saw one where we had a jet motion read option, and then the quarterback, in this case it was Deshaun, as the everybody went with the read the motion and the read option, because we had it showed it here, everybody went with that, the middle field part, boom, he's gone. That was something they were working on. We had, they did a drill and then took it to the field where you had 3-by-1 on, so out to your right, and this guy, as soon as the ball snapped, he comes here, boom, it's one of kind of those quick screens with two blockers getting out, blocking, and get up that alley.
1: Yep.
16: Then they did one that was similar to this, but where they had, it looked like this motion, this guy cleared out, this guy looked like he was coming to block, and then leaked, and that was a touchdown. That was the Jamari Thrash touchdown from Deshaun Watson. There's a lot more 11 personnel. I feel like there's a lot more pre-snap motion, We are multiple. There are multiple tight end packages, but it does feel like right now a lot more pre-snap motion, a lot more 11 personnel, a lot more challenging second and third level with the football down the field.
1: Yep, that's fun.
16: And then here's the other thing, and this is not necessarily because of Todd Monken, or maybe it is because we know that he was instrumental and had a hand in, you know, what he wanted and got in this draft from Andrew Berry on that side of things. There is so much more speed on the field offensively. You're talking about now you run out there with Bond, with Judy, with Concepcion, with Boston. There is a lot more speed than we've had. And Denzel Boston, I think, has been, if you said the one person who's been the biggest standout, it would be Boston. I would say Deshaun is throwing the ball as well as I've seen him throw it in a Cleveland Browns uniform, so that's very encouraging. Again, it's not football, but he just seems to be, and I got a chance to talk with him coming off the field today. He seems to be in a great spot mentally. He's very excited about the staff and this offense. And, you know, the quarterbacks in this offense have a lot of freedom. They have a lot of freedom at the line of scrimmage to check into things that based on what they're seeing. So they have a lot of ownership. He looks very good. Shador's throwing some nice balls as well. But I think that it feels like this is an offense that is going to, and I hope, again, it's OTAs. Like, let's just, you know,
1: no, we're having a little fun on a day in May
16: for sure. But it does really feel like there is more speed, more confidence, more talent. And I think even you talked to some of the players. I know Jerry Jeudy spoke at the podium today and was talking about Watson. He looks a lot more confident, a lot more comfortable. And that's anything, you know, you've got to be confident. Anybody who's listening to this, it's a golfer. When you go over a shot, you got to hit over water. If you're thinking, man, just don't hit in the water, guess where the ball's going to go?
1: Mm-hmm.
16: It's going to go in the water. You got to think, okay, I'm trying to hit it, aim small, miss small. I'm trying to hit it here onto this green, blah, blah, blah, and execute. But that has been, to me, it just, for the first time in what I would say is a long time, and I'm going to go back, and I mean this truly, for the first time since really 2020, when you had Odell, Jarvis, you know, DPJ comes on as the season goes on. You had Nick Chubb.
1: Mm-hmm.
16: You had Chief.
1: Hoop.
16: It's the first time where you felt like dangerous. Like in 23, we were Joe Flacco, and that, you know, it's five games, it's magical, and Amari's at the peak, you know, peak Amari. But it was really kind of Amari, Njoku, and then check downs to Jerome Ford. This now, we can run out multiple different 11 personnel groups at wide receiver. You can have Bond with Judy and Concepcion. You can have Judy with Boston and Concepcion. Judy with Boston and Bond. There's a lot of different, or the three, you know, Bond, Boston, and Concepcion, where you can run and you just feel dangerous. That's what I think I'm the most excited about right now. As you watch it, the speed at which things are happening, the amount of guys we have that can get in and out of their cuts quickly. Concepcion's explosiveness is off the charts, and they're running lots of plays. Like, they had one today on his touchdown. He runs over the middle like he's going to sit down, do like a little stick, breaks down, and then immediately accelerates. Watson hits him. He goes up, catches it next to Daniel Thomas, who's, I think, had a nice camp on the defensive side of the ball.
1: Yeah.
16: And is going to be a core special teams guy. But it's the speed. It's pushing the ball. It is – and they're doing stuff coming out of the huddle really fast. Mm-hmm. So, like, we did a couple where – we'd been at one cadence getting out of the huddle, and then one where it's boom, out of the huddle. Everybody up there snapped the ball. We caught the defense was kind of, we don't know what's going on, and it was a nice completion. So it's just, it's varied, but it feels explosive. It feels fun. And that's what, I don't want to get suckered into that just yet because it is OTAs, and I've seen a lot of this. And here's the other thing, the other truth is, from a defensive perspective, the only place that you've got your starters right now is linebacker. You have Carson and Quincy Williams. On the defensive line right now, like, for example, today, you had Alex Wright, you had no Mason Graham, you had no Malik Collins, Mike Hall got hurt, and you had no Miles Garrett. At the corners, you have Tyson Campbell, you've got Miles Harden in the slot, but you do not have Denzel Ward. And I think, and then at safety, you've got Ronnie Hickman, but you did not have Delpa today, and you did not have Emmanuel McNeil Ward. So I'd like the offense to look good in those scenarios.
1: It should.
16: Now, offensively, you didn't have Harold Fannin. You didn't have Dylan Sampson. You did not have on the line. You did not have Elton Jenkins. And you did not have Titus Howard. They were not – I did not see them there today. But it feels like this is a team that has the potential to be fun. Let me ask Gibbe. Gibbe was there, and Gibbe is much more of a naysayer than I am. He's much more of a Missouri show-me state. Were you listening at all, Gibbe, or you're
2: some of it? Yes.
16: Yeah. What is Bo asked a great question. He said,
2: "That's annoying me already, and it's 4. That's 3:12.
16: Go put your headphones. You're back. Goodbye. We don't need your opinions anymore.
2: That's fine. New Orleans forever.
1: What did happen to you guys today?
16: Nothing.
1: You guys were finally getting along.
16: We were getting along.
1: How did this all go so south?
16: I
1: thought you guys were on the same page.
2: I was fine.
16: He's fine. All right. Bo asked what the biggest.
1: Here's what I asked.
16: Go ahead.
1: The average Browns fan, not somebody who knows the X's and O's and all the concepts and all of that, but if you just paratrooped in and were able to watch what you and Z watched today, what is the biggest difference offensively to what we are now to what we were with Kevin?
2: Pushing the ball down the field.
1: Okay, so that's a noticeable difference in that now we're going second, third level, as Z said, versus sometimes with Kev it was check down, quick out.
16: Almost, the talent that he has operate is completely different.
1: Okay, correct.
16: So to be fair to Kevin.
2: Yeah.
1: Okay, so you said it's fun. You know what's fun? Weapons are fun. Two first-round wide receivers are fun.
16: I don't know
1: about what we have. We have two first-round wide receivers in addition to Jerry Jeudy and Isaiah Bond. You really have four first-round talent wide receivers.
16: Yes.
1: That's fun. It's fun when you have guys who can get open and get deep, and you have a quarterback who can put it on the money. That's all fun. So to your point, we haven't had anything like this weaponry-wise since 2020.
16: Yep.
1: Healthy Odell, healthy Jarvis, Chief, Hoop, Bake, Chubb, Kareem. It's been that long.
16: Yep.
1: Since we've had this plethora of weapons. It's been a long time. And by the way, like, you know, you said you don't want to get ahead of yourself. Dude, you've seen a lot of football. Yes, you can keep it measured. No one's crowning
16: for sure. No.
1: There's nothing like that. We've got a million miles to go.
16: We're way more talented.
1: We've been to a ton of OTAs where you watch and you go, last few years, like, good Lord, like, how are we going to move the football?
16: If only there are people clamoring for weapons for a while.
1: If only.
2: It almost feels like, and I don't know this to be the case, and obviously you're always going to err on the side of caution in terms of being able to check down instead of throwing it into somewhere that might get picked off, but it almost feels like there's an annoyance when the ball is checked down. Mm-hmm. I could be wrong on that by a million, but that's just, I look at it and I'm like, eh.
1: All right.
2: And I could just tell there's a demeanor like, oh, okay.
1: They want it.
2: Yeah.
1: All right.
2: We want to push the ball.
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